This keeps me going on those days when I feel like giving up.

I wrote this song. It's called Alabaster Box. And I love Mary Bethany. I love that Mary Magdalene. I love those stories in the Bible where they just took all that they had and they poured it out at the feet of Jesus. And I was actually invited to do an outreach in San Diego at the gas lamp industry, or in the gas lamp. And I was supposed to follow this worship team, and they were phenomenal. I mean, they were awesome. And I was sitting in the back of this building, and I was started comparing myself. And I started thinking, God, I don't have anything. I mean, look at how awesome they are. Their song is awesome. And I started thinking, I don't have anything. I don't have anything, God. And I just said, it's like they have this ocean of talent and this ocean of passion for you. And I said, I remember I was sitting at this table and I said, I feel like all I have is one drop. That's all I have. And at that time I felt really low though, because I'm thinking, one drop, I want the ocean. But I said, you know what, God? I just said, I'm going to take my one drop and I'm going to give it all. I mean, all my one drop. And I remember just sitting at this table and I just said, you know what? All I am is all I have and all I have to give, but I'm giving it all to you. And you know, I had this picture in my mind of Jesus, because he loves our drops. I mean, he loves them. And I just had this picture of Jesus just leaning over the balcony of heaven, just waiting for that one drop, that one fragrant drop to arise. And it was like he was shouting out to all the host of heaven, she gave me a drop. He loves them. And I just had this picture of Jesus just leaning over the balcony of heaven, just waiting for that one drop, that one fragrant drop to arise. And it was like he was shouting out to all the host of heaven,

You got.

Yeah, trouble has found me. 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But I gotta keep looking up. Ground is shaking, walls are breaking, and my heart is racing.

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My mother, I don't know if she just got lost for words, but after calling on the name of Jesus twice, nothing happened. So the third time, man, she just got all the faith she had left. And she screamed, "The blood of Jesus." 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

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And we were planning for her funeral. It got so bad that when we went home to Myrtle Beach, relatives were crying because she didn't even look like herself. And the rumor had already started spreading through Myrtle Beach that she was already dead. But the strength that went on his flesh 2,000 years ago has the same power today that it has.

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She pulled me out to the hall when we found out my wife's water broke. She said, well, it's 21 weeks. Of course, the baby's not going to make it, so we're going to go ahead and pull the baby out, and you guys can just try again. Something rose up in us that said we trust God too much to give up. I don't know who that word is for, but I need you to

How many know it was God's love that lifted you? Out of everything you were going through, out of everything in your past, God loved you enough to take you out of it. Anybody witness in here?

It's a badge of honor to belong to Jesus. I know persecution is increasing around the world, but it's a badge of honor to belong to Jesus. Can I tell you a secret in this room? God uses persecution to advance his causes. I know that may not feel good to you right now, but we have a history of it. We started in Exodus. We saw it in Acts. God uses persecution to advance his causes. It's an indication that something's about to happen in our generation. I thought somebody would get a little bit more excited about that. The move of God you've been waiting on, it's coming, it's coming, it's coming, it's coming, it's coming. You thought it was going to start with filled churches. No, it starts with persecution. Hate to break it to you. That's why I say, Lord, I love you. It's a privilege to belong to you. Somebody say, I'm yours. Somebody say, I'm yours. Somebody say, I'm yours forever.

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Things in the spirit are much different than the things in the natural. We don't allow

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Can the real worshipers show yourselves?

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Say, I have the grace to overcome. So I'm calling this the Overcomer's Record.

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Don't judge me. 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

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Just gaze at his presence. Forget who's around you. Forget who's looking at you. Just thank God for his presence. 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

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Y'all to raise that up all over this room.

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0: Are y'all still shouting on that one right there? 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Your kingdom come, your will be done on earth as it is in heaven, or more accurately, as it already is in heaven. You want to know what happens when earth's not yet meets heaven's already done? We call that a suddenly. When heaven's perfection breaks out into the earth and we don't have a context for it, we call it a miracle. Jesus went around saying, this stuff doesn't look like heaven. This is what I'm gonna do. I'm gonna show you that the invisible kingdom is more real than the visible kingdom by demonstrating the power of the invisible kingdom over the visible kingdom. We don't have a context for that. We don't know what to call it. So we say, it's a miracle. But what it is heaven suddenly. It's heaven's already done. It's heaven saying, listen, I got more power. I declare tonight there's about to be a suddenly in this room. There's about to be a miracle in this room. Heaven's already done. It's about to intersect with earth's not yet. And some of you are leaving this room with a miracle tonight. Come on, lift up your hands and receive it.
1: Somebody just say, there's none like you. Come on, just lift up that kind of a worship in here that says, there's none like you.

situation, but your anthems cry in your season of impossibility is just to say, there's nobody like my God. All right. Facts change. Faith causes the facts to change in your favor.

my God. 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And he told us a long time ago, about 2,000 something odd years ago, that I can do the impossible. He even said, listen, if it goes out of your realm of vocabulary, just say I am that I am, because I'm all of it. I'm all of that too. Anybody facing an impossible situation that you need God to show up in?

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For have not I declared that the whole earth shall be filled with my glory? I've spoken and said that the whole creation is groaning, waiting for the adoption of sons. Knowing this hour that even as I pierced the side of Adam and caused the bride to come forth, even as I pierced the side of my son and caused the bride to come forth, know that in this hour I'm piercing the nations, that my church, that my house might come forth. Know that in this hour that the church shall become called that which is borderless, for Bethel shall arise in this hour, the place where God is, the place where God arises. Borderlessness shall be the sign of the coming forth of my kingdom. For certainly in places that are uncommon and places that are not called my house shall come the arising of the sign of the Lord, the hand and manifestation of the Almighty God in this hour. For know, my people, that I'm creeping into all of the places of the world, and the nation shall arise and flow into that which is called Bethel.

worship the Lord. I want us to worship God for just a moment. We talked about one sound. Everybody say one sound. There is a kingdom sound. There is a kingdom sound. Everybody say that. There is a kingdom sound. Say it again. There is a kingdom sound. And I want you to understand this, that there is always a sound that precedes a move of God. Everybody say that. There's always a sound that precedes the move of God. Whenever you will find deliverance, wherever you will find healing, wherever you find a move of God, it is always associated with a sound. I want us to take just maybe 30 seconds, and we're gonna sing this song. We're gonna raise it as an offering to the Lord. But I want us to take about maybe just 30 seconds, if you will. Brother, I just want you to minister on that guitar. I want you to raise your hands in his presence, and let's just worship God all over this room. Come on, everybody, let's worship God all over this room.

Yes, you have. So we give you high praise and we say, hallelujah. You have won it all for me. Listen, I want you to lift your hands for just a moment. Let's worship God. I want to hear that guitar for just a moment. I just want you to minister. The Bible calls it a zamar praise. That praise upon the string instruments is that zamar praise. Glory to God. The Bible says that Saul called for David to offer a zamar praise when he was troubled with the spirit. There are some of you who are troubled in your spirit, but as we worship God in this fashion, God is going to set you free in your spirit.

All right. It's another Saturday morning. And we're giving God all the glory, all the praise that is due to his name. Good morning to you. It's a 90.1. Good gospel for your everyday living. It's indeed honor and privilege to be with people of God one more Saturday morning. It could have been, should have been, would have been, but for the grace of God. Can I talk to you this morning? It could have been, matter of fact, it should have been, but grace, somebody said mercy. Mercy walked in. Somebody said mercy stepped in and defend me. Lord of mercy. Mercy walked in and defend me. That's why I'm here. Sounding good. Looking good. Mercy defended me. I didn't deserve it. That's not what he said. Son of man came to seek and to save that which is lost. That's what it is. So while I'm not deserving of it, he said, tetelestai, mission accomplished. Rescue mission complete on that cross. I am the reason, can I tell you? I am the reason why he came, and mission accomplished. We're giving God thanks this morning for his grace and mercy towards us. While we were yet sinner, Christ came and he died for you and for me. Isn't it a wonderful thing to know him as your Lord and Savior this morning? It is beautiful Saturday morning, and I say good morning to you and to you and to you and to everybody that is locked this morning. We say welcome to you, one and all. It is indeed a beautiful Saturday morning, one that we are so grateful for and giving God thanks for. Sometime our lining with him are not at the place, but there's one thing that we know, that we will always trust him for who he is, because sometimes what we supposed to get when we pray doesn't happen, but doesn't necessarily mean that he's a failure. Sometimes it means that we are not positioning in the place where he wants us, so we can receive. Am I talking to someone this morning? Sometimes we are not at the place where we should receive. All right, good morning to you. 90.1. Good morning. Good morning, one and all. Wherever you are right now listening to me right now, on your mobile app, Apple, Android, TuneIn Radio, Online Radio Box, OnlineRadio.net, Live Jamaica Radio, Alexa Radio. Good morning to you. Facebook Live. Good morning to you. If you're live on our website, you jump on in the chat room. My ushers are in. Sister Clara, good morning to you. Sister Mary Fagan. Don't see her yet, but I know she's coming. Sister Dan Dan and Sister Mavis over there on the website. They kind of control that side of it. So you can jump on over there and join ushers and see what's happening in the chat room. All right, thank you so much for keeping it locked to the 90.1. Let me tell you, one of the things that I say to a lot of person is that this is called end time. The Bible mentioned some stuff and we are seeing it, and a lot of us are still taking it for granted. There's something that the Bible said. Let us look at one that is evident right now. War and rumors of war. War, rumor. Therefore, some little stories that this
there's a planning for a strike, for a planning for a problem, some situation. But and there's war. Not just physical war that we would see with Russia and Ukraine and now with in the Middle East side. That's not a holy thing. But there are also a fight in our physical life with the enemy. Some challenges that you never know you would have gone through. Those were like stories. Now it's in your eyes. It's in your backyard. It's in, on your doorstep. Can I tell you? But we are standing still. We are standing still. All right. So welcome. Welcome. Welcome. Welcome. Connecting partner. Greetings to you. Broadhaven Ministry. 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ATL Praise House. 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And also GD Radio, greetings to you. And we have did I miss anything? I don't think Lisa Radio, greetings to you. There's a lot of them, and sometime we made a slip up and miss one. Gospel Expression Radio, greetings to you. Alright, welcome one, welcome all to the 90.1 as we keep it going, glorifying God all the way. Let me give you a little layout of what is coming up in this show. We have the morning's devotion coming up in about 4 minutes, and we jump on into that, take you all the way up to 8 o'clock. After the break at 8 o'clock, we come back and we affirm and confirm the word of God by worshiping and accepting this word and standing on his word. At 8:30, the gospel train come your way. That is you saying, I am on board. I am standing tall. I will not let go, not let up. I'm holding on to his everlasting arms, and I'm on board. You remember the 10 version, right? 5 were wise and 5 were foolish. Don't be the one to be fetching oil at the time of leaving. So, are you on board? That's a question. At 8:30, we do that. 9 o'clock, breakthrough hour come your way from the Evangelistic Tabernacle Church in South Florida. At 9:30, so at 9 o'clock, we got a breakthrough hour. At 9:30, we have the, we come back to you, we do gospel train, we also do greetings, shout out, and all those stuff. 10 o'clock, we have Be Reconciled Back to God coming your way. Bible teaching with a difference. You don't want to miss that one. Wonderful, wonderful teaching from the Smallings. And at 10 o'clock, we definitely come your way with a story. We pull it from the hymns or a song. The story behind the song. Life-changing. And now we are singing the song, but sometimes we don't know the pain that the writer have gone through. And or the deliverance that the writer received when they did their song. So stick and stay with us at 10:30. We do that. 11 o'clock. 11 o'clock. It is the Ouch Hour. And it's, guess what? It's another first Saturday. You know? Can you imagine? It's another first Saturday. I almost feel like we just say first Saturday last week. It's another first Saturday. So we have the Memory Lane songs. Memory Lane songs. Going back in days. Sometimes we go way back, sometimes we kind of go a little bit back. Sometimes we even touch the early 2000s. It's still memory lane, it's still far back, you know. So we do that all the way up to 12 o'clock, and we leave you in good hands at 12. Thank you so much for making it a good gospel station. We appreciate you, we love you, and God bless you continually. Stick and stay as we jump on in a word. Maybe this word is for you. I know it is for me. I accept it. But you know what? One of the best things about ministering is that sometimes you study the word. And in ministry, when by ministering it, the Lord starts to download some stuff in your spirit that you yourself are blessed by, because you didn't study that. You didn't study that. That wasn't a part of the whole study. So it is for all of us, not just for you, but also for me. All right, stick and stay.

I tell you, what a wonderful morning. Sister Mercy Tate, good morning to you. Are you standing? You decided to make Jesus your choice this morning. Let us worship for a minute. The road is rough and the going get tough. The hills are hard to climb. But I've decided to make Jesus. Hallelujah. It's not pretty, as we say in Jamaica. It's not pretty. But I won't give up. It don't look good. From my perspective, it don't look good. But I'm still holding on. It don't feel good, but I'm still holding on. I tell you, we're standing, believing, trusting, and knowing that the Lord our God will deliver us. It's not by might nor power, but by my spirit, declares the Lord. Strap up, it's time to shift. Direction shift. I'm wrapping up in Jesus. I've been trying this. My thoughts are all over the place. I accomplished nothing. But now it is time for me to shift gear and wrapped up, tie up, tangle up in a Jesus. It's time for me to change direction, change position, give him my heart. I've been trying, I've been doing, I've been tasting, I've been seeing that not work, but he's encouraging. Lord said, come taste and see that the Lord is good. Blessed is the man. That's my direction. That's my direction this morning. Come and taste. Wrap up in a Jesus. The road is rough and the going get tough. My God. This morning, let's dive into the word of the living God. Last week, we were on at the topic, are you still standing? In Galatians 5:1, stand fast. We're still on the same trend. Sister Denden, greetings. We are still on the same path. We're still looking at standing. Now, one of the things, there's so much stuff that is around us that break us at time and we lose our stand. While Paul encouraged us to stand fast, listen to what Paul said. Stand fast, therefore, in the liberty wherewith Christ has made you free. That means stay where God put you. God clean you up and put you somewhere. Stay right there. And be no more entangled in the yoke of bondage. Now go back into sin. That's what we talked about last week. And we say, are you still standing? That was a question. This week we want to tell you to position yourself. Because you are standing, position yourself for your deliverance. You're standing, it's time to position yourself for your deliverance. Moses said in Exodus chapter 14 and verse 13, Moses said to the people, do not be afraid, stand still and see the salvation of the Lord, which he will accomplish for you today. For the Egyptian which in whom you see today, you shall see them again no more forever. You shall see again no more forever. You shall see them no more again forever. I'm echoing that part. But the part of it that I want us to wrap our mind on this morning. Moses said, stand still. Now watch this. Let's backtrack a little bit. Then they said unto Moses, because there were no grave in Egypt, have you taken us away to die in the wilderness?
Why have you so dwelt with us to bring us up out of Egypt? That's the question they asked Moses. Why is it that you pull us out of Egypt to die in the wilderness? Is this not the word that we told you in Egypt, saying, let us alone that we may serve the Egyptians, for it would have been better for us to serve the Egyptians than that we should die in the wilderness? And then Moses answered and said, let me tell you something. Don't worry yourself. The God that you serve will fix it.

So, this morning, we're saying, position yourself. Position yourself. Lord. To stand is to position. To stand is to make firm. To stand is to reduce your anxiety level. To faith in him, knowing that he is able to do exceedingly abundantly above all that you can even think or imagine. To stand, meaning that I am letting go of myself. I am letting go of my belief and I'm holding firm on him. To stand. To stand, meaning myself and I need to stay aside. Oftentimes it is me, the me that is in my flesh, Paul said, dwelleth no good thing. We're going somewhere this morning. We sort of getting the body together. Stand is what we're on. But this morning, the shift is position yourself.

So let us look at the historical context of just a summary of what happened here. The Israelite trapped behind Israelite was trapped. Behind them was Pharaoh, elite army, chariots of horsemen. In front of them was the impossible Red Sea. And either side was desert. Dramatically, historically, the Israelites is experience a collective panic attack. They have just cried out to Moses. If you look at Exodus 14 and 11, they cried out to Moses. This is because we're in Egypt and we haven't seen any grave. But you brought us out here to die in the desert. To die out here in the wilderness. That's their approach. You brought us out here to die. We've been around, haven't seen any of these things. And you brought us out here to die. My God. Moses responds with three distinct imperative commands. That completely counterattack human instinct. Watch this. Moses said, "Fear not." Moses said, "Stand still." Moses said, "See the salvation." Let us look at those. Moses said, "Fear not." This is not just a passive. Don't feel afraid. In the Hebrew, it is a command to stop the behavior of dread. It means refuse to panic. Lord of mercy. Moses said, "Fear not. Stop the behavior of being getting so afraid." It means refuse to panic. Stop the behavior of dread. Means refuse to panic. Don't panic. Then Moses went on to say, "Stand still." This is a military term. It means to take your position or take a post. Plant your feet and maintain your position. Lord, now we're going somewhere. Maintain your position. It is opposite to run away. Therefore, it is also opposite to frantic, self-guided panicking. Hold on to the place where you are. This morning, the topic is your position yourself for your deliverance. What the enemy wants us to understand, how to look at more than anything else, is that where you are is the place is going to be the death of you. Now, you can look before you and you can see Red Sea. You can look behind you and danger. So the Israelites, in other words, were caught between a rock and a hard place. The rock being in the Red Sea and the wilderness, the desert that is on both sides. The hard place that is coming. Pharaoh. But Moses says, "Stand still." How can I stand still when there are trouble? How can I stand still when I see the situation looking at me as a big, mighty giant? As Goliath look at the Israelites and say, "Me die out. If you can find one that can win, send him come. And if they win me, then you guys can control us." How can you stand still? But there's a word, there's something that Moses shift to. As I said, there are three. Moses shifted to. He told them to stand still. But there's something that would soothe the minds of those that he would have tell stand still. Watch this. Moses says, "See the salvation." What are you saying, Moses? The word salvation is Yeshua. The root name for Jesus. Oh Lord, what is happening here? What's happening here? Moses is telling them to shift gears. Moses is saying to you, if you look backward, you see Egyptian. If you look forward, you see sea.
and it is getting you panic, and you're worried because you're looking backward and look forward. But Moses said, I want to implore you just a minute to look up. Moses said, give me a second. Just give me a second. Look up. Moses said, look upward to see that God is above you and is about to rescue you. So God sees your situation. It is not hidden. Not because you don't see him before you, you don't see him behind you, you don't see him on both sides, but he's saying, stand still. How can I position myself for a breakthrough and all that I'm seeing is danger? How can I position myself for a breakthrough when all that I'm seeing is challenges? How can I position myself for a breakthrough when everything around me seems to be failing? And Moses is saying, get to the inward part. There's a spirit that dwells in you. Try to connect with the God that is in you and say, Lord, what is going on? So Moses says, stop looking at your situation, because if you look at them, it brings forth a panic attack. If you look at the sea, I can't cross that. We won't get enough time to build a raft to go across. But Moses is saying, stand still. How can I stand still when problem is here? Moses said, position yourself. Position yourself, because God is about to show up. Position yourself. Yahshua, the Messiah, is about to fix it. Stand still. See the salvation. Moses said, behind you is Egyptian. Before you is Red Sea. Moses said, look up. Look up, turn your eyes upon Jesus, and look full. And then Moses said, watch this. Moses said, you see, when you look up and you stand up and position yourself, Moses said, the challenges that you see today, you'll never see them again, forever. In the Hebrew, this isn't an absolute permanent, this is an absolute permanent negation. The enemy that defines your past would have zero authority over your future. Lord of mercy. Somebody missed that. We got to go back to that a little bit. Moses said, the enemies that you see today, you will never see them again forever. In the Hebrew, there's an explanation. He said, absolute permanent negation. The enemy that defines your past will have zero authority over your future. If you stand still and see God work, the enemy that defines your past, Lord God, am I talking to someone that people say you would never come to nothing? Am I talking to someone that you're growing up, things just always go bad? Yeah? Just things just go bad for you. But I want to tell you that if you turn your eyes upon Jesus, the past will become dim, slowly dim, in the light and glory of his grace. Can I tell you that Jesus came just for you? Jesus came just to fix that for you, but you got to position yourself. Moses said, position yourself. And if you see the salvation, look up to him. The enemy, this is an absolute permanent negation. The enemy that defines your past will have zero authority over your future. If you stand still, if you look up to God, we're going somewhere. Position yourself for your deliverance by standing, not bowing. Position yourself. When you are backed into a corner, God does not need your frantic panic. He required faithful positioning. Lord of mercy. There was a woman that shared her testimony. The woman shared her testimony. She said when she got saved one night she got saved, and she went home and she told her boyfriend at the time that she is now a Christian. She gave her life to the Lord. The boyfriend said, so what do you want me to do? Get married? I'm not ready for that yet, the boyfriend said. So she said,
So she said, okay, but I am a Christian now. I will not stay in the bed of fornication. So she moved out her stuff and live in the living room. She packed out her stuff and moved into the living room, sleeping on the couch. After a week, the boyfriend went out and tried to pull her back, come into the room with me. She said, I'm a Christian and I can't do that. That's against what God wants for me. And she stand still. She stand firm and she hold on. The story went on, the testimony went on to say she held on to it and on multiple nights. The boyfriend would come and try to even stay with her there. She pushed him off. And she said, I'll scream. She was serious and deadly standing. And the boyfriend couldn't take it anymore. She said the boyfriend went to the pastor. So she got saved Sunday night. By Thursday, the boyfriend went to the pastor and said, I don't know what you did, what you guys did to my wife, my girlfriend, but she's not the same. The pastor said, is it in a good way or a bad way? He said, bad for me, but good for serving the Lord, because she's holding on to that. So she's a Christian and she's not bowing. So the pastor said, well, when you give your life to the Lord, that's the move. You got to hold on to God. So he said, what's the next move for me? How can I get married? The pastor said, if you got the ring, we can do the ceremony. Got the ring and witnesses, we can do the ceremony. This is a Christian and she's not bowing. So the pastor said, well, when you give your life to the Lord, that's the move. You got to hold on to God. So he said, what's the next move for me? How can I get married? The pastor said, if you got the ring, we can do the ceremony. Got the ring and witnesses, we can do the ceremony.

God will provide the one. But oftentimes we dwell on things that we think that if this is going to be, then I have to do this. I have to bow. But the Lord wants us to understand that bowing should not and will never be an option. But if we stand on Him, we'll see. Now the Israelites was at a place where it seems like God failed them or forget them. But it wasn't. But God didn't forget them. They were looking in the wrong direction. They were looking at the problem. They were looking at the situation. They were looking at the Egyptians coming. They were in a rock, tied in a rock and a hard place. The Egyptian and the Red Sea and the wilderness. But Moses stepped in. Moses stepped in and dropped a three-part strategy that make absolutely no sense to human mind, but perfect sense in faith. Fear paralyzes our faith, but activate our emotions, imagination. It activates our imagination in the worst possible way. The Israelites were already, give me a chance. I'm just teaching a little bit here. The Israelites were already visualizing their own grave. Moses tell them to stop. Stop the momentum fear. Fear is a terrible counselor. Moses said, listen, fear is a terrible counselor. Because your imagination run wild. What can I do? How can I do it? Where should I do? Fear would have you to draw your last money to pay something that you didn't have to pay. Lord of mercy. Somebody call you with scam and say that you owe the government, and if you don't pay, they're going to lock you up. You run and draw your money. And you give your money, you lose the last money, and the government, they don't know about you. Fear trigger your imagination. Fear. But Moses said, fear is a terrible counselor. Don't allow the fear of what you're seeing to pull you in. When the bad news hit, your first assignment from God is to take a breath and refuse to let panic dictate your next word or move. You cannot hear the direction of God when you are echoing the threat of the enemy. When you're saying, the doctor said you have diabetes, the doctor said you have diabetes, you will never hear what God is saying. When you're saying, they are coming to kill me, you will never hear what God is saying. I don't have any money. You will never hear what God is saying. Because you're echoing what the enemy said in your direction. You cannot hear the direction of God when you are echoing the threat of the enemy. You're talking about positioning yourself. But let us look at an illustration. The Bible said in 2 Chronicles chapter 20, Jehoshaphat facing a massive enemy alliance, feared. But because the next move, he set forth to seek God. He set himself to seek the Lord. He proclaimed a fast throughout Judah. This action presents a conclusion decision to turn fear into prayer and reliance on God rather than panic or panic-driven efforts. When you feel like something is going wrong, instead of allowing your imagination to go wild through panic, turn that into prayer. So the Bible said, Jehoshaphat would have set forth to seek the Lord, and then the Lord would have set themselves to pray. Sometimes we got to get out of ourselves and allow God to start to make the move, which we can't do ourselves. Sometimes we got to allow God to step in and start to wipe away some stuff that we think that we have it right.

But the Bible said the big mighty king who have armies and friends that he could call. But the Bible said he's fair. When you hear the news first, it will bring about a fear in you. But the Bible said this man, that when he heard that three armies was coming together and they were putting together to come at him, he brought fear into him. But something come in him and said, stand still, my brother. Stand still. Stand still. But the Bible said, Jehoshaphat, for a minute, he lose it. He lose it a little bit. His imagination start to run wild because fear start to counsel him. Fear start to tell him they're going to come. Fear start to tell they're going to take away. They take away your children. Take away the women. They're going to kill you. They're going to take away your food. Fear start to jump in. But there's a little piece of him that stood out and take over and say, stand still, my brother. You're about to prove God. Am I talking to someone this morning? You're about to lose the last little bit. You're about to lose the last little money. And it seems as if you are going under. But I want to tell you this morning that there's a God that is standing by, getting ready to fix it. But you got to position yourself. You got to stand if you want to see the salvation of the Lord. If you want to see Yahshua turn up and fix it. If you want to see God, position yourself. If you want to prove God, position yourself. If you want to see God work it out for you, position yourself. Lord. So the Bible said, this brings us to our first point. Fear not. Fear not. So the Bible said, what Jehoshaphat called and he proclaimed a decree. Listen to me. Every single person, he proclaimed a fast throughout Judah because he said, we are in trouble. We are in trouble. They are coming and they are coming to destroy us. We don't have enough men, but one thing we have the Savior on our side. We don't have enough sword, but we have enough. We have the Savior. We don't have enough manpower. We don't have enough guards. We don't have enough shield, helmet, breastplate, but we have the Savior on our side. So let us position ourselves in God. Let us not position ourselves in physical stuff, but we are positioning ourselves in God. Am I talking to someone this morning? You don't have the money, but position yourself in God. Wait upon God. Watch God. Stand still and see God move. Stand still and watch God shift. Lord, Lord. So the Bible said they prayed and they seek the face of the Lord. They ask God. They remind God of who he is. They said, God, you are the God of our fathers. You are the God of our fathers. You are the God of Abraham. You are the God of Isaac. You are the God of Moses, Jacob, Joshua. Come on now. You are the same God. You have saved them already. God, I know you can fix this. God, we know that you can step in and fix this for us. You don't look good. You don't feel good. What I've seen, God, is death. What I'm seeing, God, is this problem standing before me. What I'm seeing, God, is prison. What I'm seeing, God, is lost. But I know that I have a Savior in you. And I say, God, you did it for Sister Jean. You did it for Uncle John. God, I know it's my time. Show up for me, Daddy Jesus. Show up for me, Daddy. God, show up for me, Jesus. So the Judah is standing tall. They're setting themselves straight. They're positioning themselves. They're positioning themselves in God. We don't know how. We don't know when. But we know that he will do it again. Position yourself. And the Bible said when they were there, positioning themselves, the Lord spoke to Jehazel. The Bible said, Jehazel, the Lord said to him, the Lord spoke. But if you look at the name, Jehazel, if you look at the name Jehazel, behold, by God, God sees. That's what the name means. So the Bible said, the Lord finds somebody to say, I see you. The name of Jehazel, meaning God see, behold by God. The Bible said, God finds somebody that the name will say, God, miss you, no, miss hear you. I realize what is happening. I know what is going on. Jehazel, behold by God, God sees. Oh Lord God Almighty. The Lord said, did God speak and the message, God speak to Jehazel. Lord said, hearken unto thee, hearken to the Lord. All Judah and the inhabitants of Jerusalem. Can I tell you? Hearken unto the Lord and you, King Jehoshaphat.
Jehoshaphat, I'm talking to you. Said the Lord, be not afraid, but be dismayed. Oh, God Almighty, of this multitude that is coming for the battle, for the battle, for the battle, for the battle, oh God, for the battle is not yours, says the Lord. It is mine to fight, but you got to gear up yourself. You not have to fight, but you got to position yourself for battle. Lord God, what are you saying, God? I got to go down here. So why I have to go when I don't have to fight? Because you got to position yourself. There's a breakthrough coming, but it needs you to position. There's a deliverance coming, but it needs you to position. Oh, God Almighty. I don't hear you. I don't hear you. I don't hear you. I don't hear you shouting for deliverance. The deliverance is here, but you got to position yourself. Your deliverance is right, but you got to position yourself. Lord, Lord, Lord, I don't hear you. Position yourself. The Lord is about to show up. So the Bible said, they gear up themselves and head into battle. We are going down. We are heading down. We are heading down. Because the Lord said, position ourselves for war. We don't have enough men, but still position. We don't have enough sword, but position. We don't have enough spear, javelin, shield, or protection, but position yourself. God Almighty, we are positioned. Position yourself. So the Bible said they're heading to battle. But the Bible said when they start to sing praises, the Lord set an ambush. And those that was coming against them, oh God, there's conflict in their mind. And they turn against each other. When they reach battleground, their position was to receive rather than to lose. Am I talking to you? But you got to position yourself. Lord, Lord, position yourself. Your deliverance is here. Your deliverance is here. Your deliverance is here. Deliverance is here. Let me take a minute. Take a break. We come back. We touch the second point.

0: All right. Somebody position yourself. Position yourself. That's what we've done this morning. The first point is fear not. The second point that we're on right now, as we're going through the first point, saying that when you position yourself, not just position yourself to receive, but you position yourself to get direction. And Judah positioned himself in God, and they got direction. You won't have to fight. The battle is not yours, it's the Lord. You won't have to fight. The battle is not yours, it's the Lord. But my second point is stand still. That's it. Stand still doesn't mean laziness. Doesn't mean that you're standing around and just making sure that you're sitting, you're standing. It means anchored trust. It means refusing to run back to the familiar bondage. Sin that hold you down for a while because the current path is terrifying. Where you are now, you're about to lose some stuff. You're running back to familiar things. Anchor yourself. Anchor trust in God. Judah anchored their trust in God, and the result was for them. What does standing looks like for you? What does standing look like for you? Let's look into this. What standing look like for you? It means waiting on God before making a desperate, flesh-driven decision. It means staying in a place of prayer, staying in the Word, and keep your integrity intact even when the pressure is boiling over. That's what standing still means. Even when I just told you a story. The woman said, "I'm saved." The man said, "But me and your boyfriend already. Come into the room with me." She said, "No, God don't like that." Now, she had a lot to lose, because she can lose the boyfriend of many years. And starting over sometimes can be really terrifying or pressuring, because there's a lot that you have to go through again. But she said, "I'm standing. I'm standing." So even at boiling point, we're still standing. Even at boiling point, we're still standing. We're still standing. Don't allow the enemy to drag you out, to tear you out. Don't allow the enemy to pull you out. So when you stand for God, you stand believing. Now, one of the things that we have to understand, that when you stand sometime, your stand may not work in how you expect. Because your stand sometime will still land you in prison. Your stand sometime will still land you in fire. Your stand sometime will still curse you. But the God that I serve don't always save us out of the jail cell. The God that I serve save us in it. The God that I serve don't always save us out of the fire. The God that I serve save us in it. Somebody miss it. The Bible said, Paul and Silas in Acts chapter 16, when there was a young girl behind them, these men are men of God, follow them. But Paul himself recognized and realized that this spirit is not a spirit of God. It was just a mockery spirit. But Paul looked around, and the Bible said he spoke to the spirit in the girl. And the spirit left. But what he did was to cause somebody their money basket. He caused somebody their little hustling. Because somebody was earning from her. She was foretelling, looking in people's palm reading and all of those stuff. So they carried news and said, "These men are coming into our city, coming here, and they're causing problems." And the rulers said, "Grab them and lock them up." But there's something about these men. If these men can cast out a spirit out of a girl that was making us money, there's something good about this man that we don't have control over a lot. So they said, "Put them in the deepest, darkest area of the cell and guard them. Lord God Almighty, guard them. Make it sure that they can't come out. guard them, not just to lock them in a cell, but chain them down. Lord God, the enemy can see the anointing on you. I just want to tell you that when you position yourself, the enemy can see the anointing on you. But the Bible said they grabbed them, Paul and Silas, and they hunker them down in the deep dark here of a cell. They locked them down with chains, bound them to the ground in the cell. Now they are locked inside the cell, and when they're still cuffed to the ground, Lord God, because there's something about these men. There are other jailers, there are other prisoners there that they weren't cuffed to the ground. They were handcuffed, they weren't chained down, they were just in cell. But the Bible said there's something. The anointing is evident of them. We don't trust them. These guys seem that they can pick the lock. These guys seem that they can just walk through the door. But if we tie them down with chains, if we tie them down with chains, but they position themselves, they position themselves, they position themselves, they position themselves, and the Bible said they sing praises, they sing something. My God never fail, my God never fail, my God never fail. I serve a never failing God, I serve a never failing God. And they said, turn our eyes upon Jesus. Look fully in his wonderful face. And they said, anchor my soul in the cleft of the rock and cover it there with my hand. And the Bible said, when they sing and they pray, Lord, have control. Take control. Hover over this prison. Do what you will. The Bible said, at midnight, there was a sound. There was a sound. There was a sound. There was a sound. There was a sound of earthquake that shook the building. Can I tell you, when God come for you, when God come to fix your situation, he's coming to fix your situation. Watch this. When the earthquake came, the earthquake pulled the bondage. The earthquake flew the lock, flew the door. Everything that hold you bound, the Lord is about to release it. But you got to position yourself in him. The Bible said when the earthquake shook, it didn't burst the windows. It didn't burst the door, the walls. It burst the door that locked them in. It tore the chain off that hold them bound. Because that is the purpose. When you position yourself, God came. God will come to deliver you. When you position yourself, God will show up and he will deliver you. God will pull you out of that and put you where he wants you to be. The Bible said when the Israelites complained, we are not any grave. Now you brought us out here to die. What kind of thing this Moses? The Bible said, Moses says, stand still. Stand still. The salvation, Yahshua, is about to show up. Jehovah is about to show up. Jehovah Nissi is about to show up. Jehovah Jireh is about to show up. Can I tell somebody? The Bible said, the angel of the Lord, which was always before the Israelites, go behind them, and he form a puff of cloud that show the Egyptian night and show the Israelites day. When the Israelites look, they can see where to go. The Egyptian was still standing there. We don't see what is happening. What are they doing? But before they could realize, the Bible said Moses stretched forth a rod and the sea gave way and the land dried up and they walked across on dry land. I'm talking about when you position yourself, the Lord will fix the exact situation that you have right now. But you got to position, you got to position yourself. Deliverance is here, but you're not in the position. Deliverance is standing, but you're not in the position. The Bible said when they position themselves, they gather at the Red Sea, they gather at the sea and say, see, it we ready. God, we ready. Do your next thing. The Bible said an east wind came and burst the sea open, and the land that was there was dry, and they walked across on dry land with the sea on the left and the sea on the right, and victory before them. They can sing, victory is mine, victory is mine, victory today is mine. I told the Egyptian to get thee behind, cause victory. Can somebody tell Satan, get out of my way? I have victory in Jesus. I'm positioning myself. I'm standing on his promises. I'm positioning myself. So the Bible said, their murmur didn't help them. Their complaint didn't help them. But when they positioned themselves, deliverance showed up.
1: when they position themselves, breakthrough show up. When they position themselves, a way show up. The Bible said they were halfway across. The Egyptian realized what was going on. But this was intended. This was intentional. God want them to see. When they're halfway across, the Egyptians said, wait, wait, wait. Them gone. Oh, this happened. But the Bible said, they said, get them. Get them. See, some people that is setting forth to get you. They see you going, but they don't know what's happening. But I tell you, it's intentional. God's about to cover your enemy. God's about to baptize your enemy. Come on. God's about to shift the focus of your enemy to survival for themselves. So the Bible said, when they were fully across, when they fully across, the Egyptians were coming in great numbers, chariots of horse, and they're coming, a great army. But the Bible said, when they fully across, everybody come out, everybody walk out. The Bible said, the sea said, okay, it's time for me to close back. These people that I'm seeing, I don't know them, so I can shut with them in it. Lord God, the enemy. The enemies, well, you got to stand still. If God is going to baptize some enemy, if God is going to change the heart of some enemy, if God is going to get rid of some enemy, you got to position yourself. Some of us, our murmuring is louder than our prayer. Our murmuring is louder than our praise. Our piercing all over back and forth is louder than our praise. But the enemy wants us to walk back and forth, panicking. But I stand by to tell you this morning. I stop by to tell somebody, stand still. Position yourself. Watch God work. See the salvation. Sometimes we're afraid of the fight. But it's the fight that will prove God. It's in the fire. The Bible said in Daniel chapter 3 that the Hebrew boys stood for God. They didn't have much to stand with. Nobody backed them. But they have a Savior with them. Somebody said, they said, we got to stand for God. When the king said, you got to dance at this. But they said, I must have the Savior with me. For right dear, not walk alone. You got to bow. They said, our health, do what you may. But we serve a delivering God. We serve a delivering God. Jesus is my deliverer. The Hebrew boys were singing that. The king said, wrap them up. Bound them. Tie them. And while they were carrying them to the fire, I can hear the Hebrew boys sing, Jesus is my deliverer. Somebody need to cry this morning. Jesus is my deliverer. I know because he delivered me. The Hebrew boys was heading in danger. Death was facing them, but they still position themselves. They position themselves. They're standing tall. The deliverance is in God. I can't go back to the vomit in which he put me from. I can't go back to that miry clay which he washed me from. I'm standing for God. The Hebrew boys stand. And they say, we are standing tall. I don't know about you this morning, but I'm standing. I'm standing tall. I'm positioning myself. I'm not going back to where the Lord has washed me from, where God cleansed me from. I'm standing on his promises. Am I talking to you this morning? Stand for God. The Hebrew boys stood for God and they threw them in the fire. The Bible said the fire was 7 times hotter than its normal temperature. That the men, the big strong men, the mighty men that bound them was burnt. They died. And they didn't go in the fire. They just stood at the edge and the fire killed them. Lord God Almighty. Just to show that the fire is real. But the Bible said, I can just hear King Nebuchadnezzar say, me no hear no scream. Me no hear nobody bawl out. Me hear the man, him and throw them in there cry out. I don't hear them. So he peep over and he realize, no, something is wrong. Something is wrong. They deliver a show up. Something is wrong. They break through his ear. They deliver his ear. They rescue his ear. And he's in there rescuing them. And he looks like the Son of God. Their rescuer is with them in the fire. Their rescuer is walking around free like they are free. All of them, 4 persons free. We bound them. But now they're free. And they're walking around with their rescuer. He looks like his name is Jesus. He looks like the Son of God. King of kings, Lord of lords, conquering lion is walking around with them. And I take into someone. God's about to show up in your fire. God's about to show up in your fire. King of Kings about to show up in the fire. Lord of Lords about to show up in the fire. Don't give up. Stand still. Hold your position. Stand still. Hold on to God. Position yourself. Deliverance is here. Position yourself. Breakthrough is here. Position yourself. Hallelujah. And it brings me to my final point. Bring me to my final point. See the salvation. See God work. God wasn't just giving Israel a temporary truce. He was giving them a total termination of their past. He wasn't just giving them a surrendering. He wasn't just giving them where the Egyptians say, okay, we give up, you guys can go. He was redeeming them completely. Their fear shouldn't be on the same thing anymore. They shouldn't be fearful of the same thing anymore. There are some generational habits, old ancient spiritual enemies that God wants to drown once and for all that follows us. There are some generational curse. There are some generational habits. There are some things that comes down from our foreparents, and God wants to drown them once and for all. When God deliver you, he doesn't just push the enemy back. He break their entire, break the power. Break, pull the power from the enemy. He break their power over your life. When God deliver you, he doesn't just push the enemy back. He break their power over your life permanently. They have no control or authority over you anymore. That's what God is doing. But you got to position yourself to receive. The text points directly to the cross on Good Friday. Watch this. Humanity stood helpless, trapped by sin and death. We could not save ourselves. Jesus essentially told us, stand still and see salvation of the Lord. On the cross, he forged the battle. He fought the battle while we stood by. He defeats sin and death so that we, you and I, could see their ultimate power. We could see the power of God and power in us through him. No more forever are we fighting against those generational curse, the habits of our foreparents. My father used to smoke, so that's why I cut it. My mother had this, my father this. Permanently break it over your life. Position yourself. My mother was poor, so it runs in the family. I understand. We break it in the name of Jesus. We curse it in the name of Jesus. Are you standing in a position to receive? Because sometimes we are standing, our back is turned. We're looking at the wrong thing. We're looking at the problem. But it's time for you to take your eyes off the situation and put it on Jesus. Put your eyes on Jesus. Turn your eyes upon Jesus. My encouragement to us this morning is never let the enemy push you in a panic zone. Watch this. Notice. Moses say God will show
0: them salvation today. Watch this. Moses said God will show salvation. He says, stand still and see the salvation of the Lord today. God doesn't need months to fix what was broken in years. Not because you're going through a situation and my four parents and all those stuff. It's been years we have been going through it in tradition, but it is wrong. God don't need years to fix it. There were 400 years in Egypt under bondage. God fixed it in a couple of hours. God fixed it. Those who beat them, slave them, were gone in seconds. God want to fix it now. God want to fix it now. God want to fix your situation now. Are you standing with him? That's a question. If you don't know him, you can't stand with him. And if you know him, are you positioning yourself to receive from him? How do I position myself? To position yourself, it means that you have to take your eyes off your situation and put it on him. Take your eyes off the challenges that you face daily and put it on him. Take your eyes off the bad habits that you have. Oh, I can't stop drinking. I can't. And put it on him. Jesus, position yourself for outpouring. The reason why sometimes we are in church and we see other persons receiving the Holy Spirit and other persons shouting Jesus and they've never been the same. Have you ever seen somebody who received the Spirit of God? Baptism, the Holy Spirit. They're not the same anymore. They're not the same anymore. There's a song that says, where there was love, where there was hate, love now abide. Where there was confusion, peace now reign. Because you're walking with Jesus. Christians, children of God, position yourself. How do you do that? You got to take your eyes off your situation. What positioning look like? Waiting on God before making a desperate, flesh-driven decision. It means stay in place, stay in prayer, stay in the word, and keep your integrity intact. Just like the testimony that I shared, that the woman said, me not bowing, me not go back into the bed of fornication because I'm a Christian now. And the husband have to give up and trying to pressure in her and go and do the right thing. She could have lost him to another woman. But she said, I'm staying in the word. I'm standing. I'm holding on. Stand still. Positioning yourself for a breakthrough, meaning that it may not look like it's going to work out for you. But for the Israelites, it looked like this is it for them. The Bible said when they were across, there were praises and worship and jumping and shouting for days, hours, because they see victory that God brought them out of. Those that were sent to kill them is no more. So, standing for God. It's not as simple as a stand up and say, okay, I'm a Christian. It means that you have to look at what the enemy said and say, that is not what God said. You have to look at what the enemy implies through a medical doctor, a medical diagnosis, and said, I am anchored in trust. My faith is built on nothing less but Jesus' blood and righteousness. Refusing to run back to the familiar bondage, the things that You know, people told me that it would work. But I'm anchored in God. Anchored in my faith in Him. What it looks like, keep praying. Keep on trusting. Position yourself. When breakthrough come, you're at the right place, at the right time, to receive what God have in store for you.

All right. Thank you so much for sticking and staying. It is a beautiful Saturday morning. All right. And we got to jump over into the gospel train. It's gospel train time. Are you ready? Are you ready for the gospel train? I said, Lord, prepare me. Are you on board?

All right, Adelia, Adelia, get on board, get on board. One, get on board all. What a Saturday morning. Good morning, Judy Bell. Sister Judy Bell. So Sister Judy Bell is saying she's putting on Rev Cavell and Lady Campbell, Pastor Daniel Austin, and the Bells on the train, and the Victory Faith Tabernacle Church in Woodstown, all aboard the train. I tell you.

0: You're live. Good morning to you. Hello, good morning.
1: Good morning, Mr. Gregory.
0: How are you doing? Hello?
1: Good morning, Mr. Gregory. Good morning.
0: Good morning, Sister Jenny.
1: How are you this morning?
0: I'm doing good. How are you?
1: I'm doing fine, Brother Gregory. Glad to hear. Long time no hear, Brother Gregory.
0: Amen, amen, amen.
1: Put on your family, put your family on the whole of your family on the gospel train this morning.
0: Yes.
1: And GG families and workers this morning, put them on the gospel train.
0: Right.
1: Everyone who listen on this radio program, put them on the gospel train, Brother Gregory.
0: All right.
1: My family, my son, my daughters, grandchildren and great grandchildren.
0: Yes.
1: And my church sisters and brother, then put them on the gospel train. Every right. policeman, nurse and doctor, teachers,
0: yes.
1: every
0: yes.
1: student. The worldwide world, every pastor.
0: Yes.
1: Every one of them, every generation and sisters, I've been putting up on the gospel train, Brother Gregory. Who's in the market, who listen to you every day.
0: Yes.
1: GG, every day, put them on the gospel train. Those who listen every day to GG.
0: Yes.
1: Put them on the gospel train, Brother Gregory.
0: Yes.
1: All the pastor, them brother, Gaina, Pastor Gaina, out yes. by pilgrimage, put them on the gospel train for me.
0: Yes.
1: Man of God, put them all the man of God in Pali.
0: Right.
1: On the gospel train, that's so wonderful. Sister Sabrina, Sister
0: right.
1: Cindy, Brother Grayman, everyone. GMC.
0: Yes.
1: Start on the gospel train for me, everyone, like yourself.
0: Right.
1: And put my family, the whole Jamaica, the gospel train, the whole world. Just put
0: yes.
1: up on the gospel train, my whole world, Brother Gregory.
0: Yes.
1: And the Lord bless you and thank you, Brother Gregory. Have a good day,
0: you.
1: Know the Lord. Thank
0: bless
1: you very
0: bless
1: much.
0: Bless you, Sister Jenny. All right.
1: Thank you. Thank you very much. All right. All right.

0: I tell you. 90.1. Good gospel. Are you ready? Let's carry it on.
1: I must be.
0: Lord. We're telling you about the train, the good gospel train. When you're on the good gospel train, you'll feel his presence near you. Lord of mercy.

Blessed good Saturday morning. Blessed good Saturday morning. Yes, man, it is a good thing to give thanks unto the Lord. Yes, thank him for another day. Thank him for everything, for the big and the small. God bless you. God bless you. And continue your great, great work of the Lord. Great devotion from the part that I heard. Yes, fear not. We have to fear not, because God is with us. Yes, indeed. You're preaching and you're teaching. Well, this morning, I would like to put you on the gospel train, Pastor Gregory, and your beautiful family. You're all on the gospel train. Minister Cindy, you're on the gospel train this morning. Evangelist Sabrina, Pastor Lindsay, yes, you're on the gospel train with your family. Minister James, you're on the gospel train. Pastor All and Lady May and family, you're on the gospel train. Pastor Black, Bishop Andy Gaina, Pastor Barbara Johnson, Minister Rodney, Pastor Thomas and Pastor Fair Weber and your family and the church family. Yes, man. Minister Glenn Roy, you're on the gospel train with Auntie Joyce Lett. Yes, Pastor Delroy Williams, you're on the gospel train. Yes, Minister Aniko, you're on the gospel train. Lady Marsha, Lady Casey, Lady Marsha, Lady Corey Brooks, Lady Shan Shan, you're all on the gospel train with your family world changer, with Dr. Keisha Pate and Minister Gart. You're all on the gospel train this morning. I'm also putting Sister Marion on the gospel train. Yes, Sister Roslyn, Sister Lorenda. Yes, Sister Young, Sister Birdie, Sister Diana, Sister Normalyn Bailey, Sister Jacqueline Perry, Sister Rosie, Sister Babsy. Yes, Pastor Vale, Sister Millicent, Sister Helen, Sister Marva, Sister Jackie, and Minister Wickham. Sister White, Mother Lou, you are all on the gospel train. Sister Hannah and Marie Watkins, Sister Sheena Bryan, Sister Evelyn Scott, Sister Rita Williams, Sister Annette Robinson, Sister Paulette Robinson, Sister Paulette Miller and Paulette Scott, and every Paulette, everyone who's listening, you're on the gospel train, even if you don't hear your name. Sister Jenny Green, Sister Judy Bell, Sister Dimple, Sister Forbes, Sister Joy Redway, you're on the gospel train. Sister Clara McIntosh, you're on the gospel train, and with your whole family. Sister Carty, you're all on the gospel train this morning with your family. Yes, indeed. Sister Marshall, Sister Pam, Sister Cecile, Sister Daisy, Sister Moody, Sister Victoria, Sister Kelly, you're on the gospel train. Sister Tata, Sister Shirley, Sister Lynn, Sister Maureen, Sister Tiny, and Sister Faye, Sister Carol, and Sister Fisher, Sister Hendrick, and Sister Pinky, Sister Cecile, Sister Popo. You're all on the gospel train with your family. Sister Nora Todd, Sister Perry, Sister Carlene, you're on the gospel train with your family, your mother and your boys. You're all on the gospel train. Sister Sonia, Sister Maxine, Sister Melissa, yeah? Sister Doreen Richard, Sister Aza, Sister Carlene, and Sister Joslette, you're on the gospel train. Minister Tadre, you're on the gospel train. And Minister Everton and Brother Ray J, you're on the gospel train. Brother Harris, you're on the gospel train. And Brother Vincent and Deacon Juba, you're on the gospel train. Brother Horal, Brother Robinson, you're on the gospel train. Brother Gart and Brother Brown and Brother Garrett, you're all on the gospel train. Brother Hearn is from the Bronx, you're on the gospel train with your family. Yes, man. Brother Christopher Clark, you're on the gospel train. Brother Ewing, you're on the gospel train. Brother Williams, you're on the gospel train. And Brother Clark, you're all on the gospel train this Saturday morning. God bless you all. Yes, indeed.
I'm putting my four children on the gospel train, Jamal, Kayla, Donovan, Javante. I'm putting my concourse crew on the gospel train, Sister Denden, Sister Paulette, Sister Ken, and the adopted. You're all on the gospel train with your family. I'm also putting Evangelist Marie Fagan Cooper on the gospel train and Minister Delroy Cooper on the gospel train, Jamal, Kayla, Donovan, Javante. I'm putting my concourse crew on the gospel train, Sister Denden, Sister Paulette, Sister Ken, and the adopted. You're all on the gospel train with your family. I'm also putting Evangelist Marie Fagan Cooper on the gospel train and Minister Delroy Cooper and their family.

Excuse me, and his family. Shirley from Virginia, you're on the gospel train with family. Pastor Hassan from Tennessee, you're on the gospel train. All TOG radio family, you're on the gospel train this morning. I'm also putting Deacon Cliff on the gospel train this morning with Evangelist Millie and their family. I'm putting Minister Corinne Wright and family in Florida on the gospel train. Sister Bev Mack from Florida and all the crew over there, you're in the gospel train. Sister Yvonne, you're on the gospel train. Yes, man, from Florida. Sister Yvette, you're on the gospel train. And Sister Verita and family, you're all on the gospel train this morning with your family. Deacon from Barbados, you're on the gospel train. And everyone that listens over there in Barbados, you're on the gospel train. Sister Faye Guy from Jersey, you're on the gospel train. Sister Helene Fletcher from North Carolina. Yes, Sister Sandra Miller from North Carolina. And Mama Love from South Carolina. You're all on the gospel train this morning. Sister Joy Bell, you're on the gospel train. Sister Carmen Kellerman, you're on the gospel train. Sister Ever Bless, Sister Lorna Harvey, Sister Love Unique, and Sister Nivea, you're all on the gospel train. Yes, indeed. Sister Iason from Queens, you're on the gospel train. Sister Joan in the Bronx, Sister Primrose. Yes, Sister Marlene Crouch, you're on the gospel train. Sister Ruby Bernard and Sister Yvonne, you're on the gospel train. Jenny Big Tune, you're on the gospel train this morning. Yes, indeed. I'm also putting a few ministers on the gospel train, like Minister Latisha Key. You're on the gospel train. Stacy Elevated Wilson, Double D Sappleton, Angel Fire, Minister Aaron Miller, Minister George Banton, Brother George. You're on the gospel train. Minister Sebastian, Jay Kingston, Kevin Downswell, and Papa God Levy, you're on the gospel train. And Pastor Wendy Mitchell, you're on the gospel train. I'm also putting Sister Cecile Livingston from Clarendon, the journalist, you're on the gospel train, my sister. I'm putting a few YouTubers that doing great for Jamaica, not just Jamaica. Yes, for the world. One Color Simi TV. Yes, you're on the gospel train with all your team this morning and all the Simit family. Yes, man, Keen Life in Jamaica, you're on the gospel train. Minister Singshot, Blind Man Story, you're on the gospel train. The Cameron family on the gospel train. Jay Bud, you're on the gospel train. Everyone, who YouTubers that doing good for the poor, yeah, you're on the gospel train. Continue your great work to help the poor. Only what we do for the Lord will last. Yes, indeed. I'm putting all the connecting partners on the gospel train this morning. I'm putting Minister Davon and Minister Carol and Devereux, BDM Radio, you all on the gospel train. Yes, indeed. And congratulations. Tomorrow is your big day, Minister Davon. Congratulations and continue your great, great work of the Lord. Yes, indeed. Glory Carrier with Pastor Penny and family. And church family, you're on the gospel train. Yes, indeed. Love Gospel Station with Bishop J.O. Baker and Fam Pastor Baker and youth pastor. You're all on the gospel train with your family and church family. Yes, Minister Lou and Minister City, ATL Praise House. You're all on the gospel train. Yes, man, and big up yourself in Africa. Keep safe and continue your great work of the Lord, Minister Lou, Minister City, and your church family. Great work of the Lord. Lisa Radio, you're on the gospel train and the 99.9 FM radio. The CEO, the staff of Lisa Radio, and all the listeners, you're all on the gospel train this morning. God bless you all. Unity with Love with Dr. Bennett, Pastor Bennett, Assistant Pastor. I'm LaQuisha and all Unity with Love family, you're on the gospel train. Z Life Radio with Bishop Martin, you're on the gospel train. Minister Paulette, Evangelist Dotlin, and Brother Everton and all the crew at Z Life Radio, you're on the gospel train. Yeah, the 4th of next month, yeah. All white affair coming up with big general colors. Yes, we'll be in the house. Awesome, awesome. RVR Radio, you on the gospel train with family. DJ Robert, keep up the great work of the Lord. Unity Radio with Franco. God bless you guys. Hope for Life with Minister Patrick Reed. Yes. Yes.

listeners. You're on the Gospel Train. Good morning to you all. Yes, silent listeners, you're up there on the Gospel Train. Yes, if you don't hear your name call, you're still on the Gospel Train. Bless up yourself. Everyone who have a birthday, happy birthday to you in the month of June. Yes, it's GGFM month also, the month of June. Yes, man. And everyone who have an anniversary, happy anniversary. Yes, everyone who lost a loved one, my condolence goes out to you. Yes, man, and it's the month of June, and where GGFM is collecting donations to enhance the radio station. So whatever you have, you could give to GGFM. It's a blessed radio station, the good gospel station. It's blessing souls all over the world. Yes, indeed. And Pastor Gregory, continue your great, great work of the Lord. You're doing an amazing job. Yes, you're doing an amazing job. And all the staff of GGFM are doing an amazing job as well. God bless you all. Yes, and continue your work of the Lord. It's only what we do for the Lord will last. Have a great day. One love to each and everyone.

All right, Sister Mavis, thank you. Train look good. Looking good. Right, my good friend, Sister Verita. Look good, don't you? Sister Verita saying good morning, Pastor Gregory. To for deliverance. God bless. Blessings upon you and the gospel train. As usual, I am putting on my children, grandchildren, family near and far. GGFM staff can't leave out. They are the preacher. They are the preachers on the train. Pastor Gregory, you are the leader, driver, so we can't leave out. Also, your loving family. I tell you. Alright, I tell you. Let me see. We're going to take a break. We'll come back. We'll see if we can get another one out. If not, we go over to the breakthrough hour.

All right, I tell you, welcome back you, and welcome back you. We're going to prepare our heart right now to head over to the program, the Breakthrough Hour. Breakthrough Hour come to us every Saturday morning at 9 o'clock from the Evangelistic Tabernacle Church in South Florida, host Pastor Reverend Fitzroy Thomas. 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

0: Come on, let's put our hands together and let's welcome to the Rock Church of Virginia Beach. Come on, put your hands together all the way from Long Island, New York. Let's hear it for Pastor Donnie McClurkin.
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0: 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Patrick Reed, Janet Lewis, K.R. 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

0: year upon them. Brother CJ celebrating. Make sure to come on tonight. It's a good night.
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Jesus, every knee should bow in heaven and on earth and under the earth. 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

0: Romans 15:26. I am the Lord who heals you. Isaiah 53:4-5. Surely our griefs he himself bore, and our sorrows he carried. But he was pierced for our transgressions, and he was crushed for our iniquities. The punishment that brought us peace was upon him, and by his wounds we were healed.
1: I'm gonna testify.
0: Acquainted with the intensity of life's trials, I was gravely ill for the period of 5.5 years.
1: Yes.
0: Riddled by the bullets of isolation.

The hospitals in Jamaica and the U.S. were a second home for me. Abandoned by my once successful life of music and ministry, stripped of the gift of my independence, totally helpless, my health rapidly declined.

Exhausting the medical resources in Jamaica, I moved from one hospital to another. I tried various medicines. I did countless tests. And yet, all results were negative. Consequently, the doctors were unable to diagnose my condition. The effects of this mean sickness made me so weak, so weak, so weak. Oh, I was unable to walk on my own. Oh, no. I was confined to the assistance of a wheelchair. I became imprisoned, stitched to the confines of one too many hospital beds. My body was a heated battleground, knuckled beneath the lash of agony's whip. Like a cruel scavenger, the sharp teeth of pain, it mauled my existence. It got to the point where I was incontinent and dependent on disposable diapers. Plagued by symptoms such as uncontrollable vomiting, ravenous seizures, internal bleeding, hemorrhaging, fainting spells, and countless falls, diarrhea, skyrocketing fevers,

turned on me and told me, say, you know, there must be some secret sin that I committed. Search yourself, Glacia. If I was in your position, really, I would go seek help. Go to some witch doctor. But I said, no, if

0: the word. I wasn't able to go into the church, but I had his word inside of me. Yes, healing in the word, deliverance in the word. So, as the prayers of the saints all over the world went up to the Lord as a memorial on my behalf, the strong support of my grandmother, my family, and close friends ferried me through this desert phase.
1: Listening is like taking a break. We never take a break. We're always on. 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

0: 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Patrick Reed, Janet Lewis, K.On. 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

0: 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For the New York All-White Caribbean Jerk Fest, Saturday, July 4th at Brush Park, Mount Vernon. 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
1: Hallelujah. 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

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Are you ready to crush the demon? Are you ready to crush the demon? Are you ready?

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Some of you are going home tonight. God is going to amplify the sound of your praise. 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I believe in this season, the sound is coming from those who are worshipers who happen to be. 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

0: 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Patrick Reed, Janet Lewis, K.On. Ralph, Andre Revelation, and Peninsula. 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

0: One more year for them. From the CJ celebrating. Make sure to come out to know. It's a good night.
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2: 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You know it's going to be a knockout. 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The banquet will be at the Elegant Eastwood Manor, 3371 East Chester Road, Bronx, New York, on Sunday, June 21, beginning at 6 p.m. Our sponsors are Cooler Runnings Restaurant, 1802, and Reverend Tyson. You know it's going to be a knockout. Tickets $120 and children under 12, $60. The banquet will be at the Elegant Eastwood Manor, 3371 East Chester Road, Bronx, New York, on Sunday, June 21, beginning at 6 p.m. Our sponsors are Cooler Runnings Restaurant, 1802,

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0: Come on, if you got resurrection power on the inside of you, you got to make a bigger noise than that, I think. God tells Moses, take these people and go here. I love Moses' response in Exodus 33. He said, there's just no way we're going to go, God, unless your presence goes with us. He understood that in the presence of God is fullness of joy, is strength for the journey that God had just asked him to go on. And I realize sometimes in church it's great to get under the shower of his presence, but I don't want to leave this place without his presence going with us. I need his presence Monday morning. I need his presence Tuesday on the 75-85 freeway. And God responds and says, I will personally go with you. And our prayer this morning needs to be, God, let your presence so consume us that we walk in it daily, not just on Sunday, not just enough to get through today, but the overflow of your presence. Thank you, Jesus. Can we just lift our voices, lift our hands, and just tell him, I need your presence, Lord.
1: Yeah. Let's sing this out together this morning.
2: Who is like you, Lord, in all

We desire you. We desire your presence, Lord. We're not here just for a service or just to sing songs, God. We're here to seek your face, the living God, the one true living God. Come on, you're the desire of our hearts, oh Lord. Let's sing it together.

Come on, if you believe it, if you believe it, if you believe that tonight, if you believe that tonight, I want you to lift up a sound, and I'm going to tell you why. Lift up your voice and shout unto the Lord tonight. Come on, lift up your voice and shout unto the Lord tonight. We are shouting tonight because we declare that the way things have been are not the way they're always going to be. Things in the spirit are much different than the things in the natural. We don't allow

situation. But your anthems cry in your season of impossibility is just to say, there's nobody like my God. All right. Facts change. Faith causes the facts to change in your favor. So instead of saying, woe is me,

particular thing, I just want you to say to him, there's nobody like my God. You don't have to understand, because see, this thing right here is spiritual, doc. So I just want you to understand that there's nobody like my God. And he told us a long time ago, about 2,000 something odd years ago, that I can do the impossible. He even said, listen, if it goes out of your realm of vocabulary, just say, I am that I am. Because I'm all of it. I'm all of that too.

son to your disciples, and your disciples could not cure him. Jesus looks at the disciples and he says, "You perverse and faithless generation, how long shall I be with you?" He turns back to the Father. He says, "Bring him to me." And the Bible says Jesus rebuked him.

Matthew chapter 17. I'm going to talk about this Friday night. Matthew chapter 17. The Bible says that

all over this building, let's lift our hands in the presence of the Lord. We're going to worship Him. The Bible declares that we are to worship Him in the beauty of holiness. I want every hand lifted. If you want to close your eyes, go ahead and close them, but I want you to focus upon Jesus now. For He alone is worthy to be worshiped and worthy to be adored. Can I get an amen on that? Can I get an amen on that? The Bible records in Matthew chapter 2 and verse number 11. It says, when the wise men came to the place where baby Jesus was, it says, when they saw Him, they fell down and worshiped Him. Everybody say, fell down. They bowed down and they worshiped Him. And the scripture says, and then their treasures were opened, and they presented unto Him gifts. And therein is a glorious revelation of the Spirit. And it is this, that when you and I will humble ourselves and begin to worship, the treasure that is in this earthen vessel begins to open up. Somebody say yes. And the gifts of the Spirit of God that are within us begin to flow. I believe if we will worship God with our whole heart, our whole spirit and soul, God's presence and power will begin to move in this place. People can be healed and delivered even while we're worshiping and

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0: Ladies and gentlemen, welcome aboard ATL Airlines Flight 07. On behalf of the ATL Praise House team, a very special welcome to ATL Airline now departing from Port Exodus, taking you through life's journey to the kingdom. Captain Christ is in command and is being served by First Officer Brother Lou. We do invite you now to sit back, relax, and allow us to take very good care of you. Thank you.
1: Will you put that in this atmosphere? The Lord is my light and my salvation.

I don't want the power of this moment to pass you. I don't want the power of this moment to pass you. I know I talk a lot, but I got to tell you this. In Matthew chapter 9, Jesus was in his hometown. The Bible says that every time he went to meet one need, another need came to him. And we use phrases like, while he was still ministering to this person, or as he was talking to this person, there were so many people who needed him in that moment. And a man came up and said, Jesus, my daughter has died. His name was Jairus. And he came up and said, my daughter has died. So Jesus said, I will come and heal her. So Jesus is now on his way from one place to another place to meet someone else's need. When the Bible says that a woman who had an issue of blood for 12 years thought to herself, this is my moment. Nothing else had worked. And she didn't have enough time to talk to him because he was on his way somewhere else. So she just reached up and grabbed the hem of his garment. And when she touched him, he said, who touched me? But there were so many people around. The disciples said, Jesus, it could have been anybody. But then he said, no, because I felt virtue flow out of me.

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1: 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Caribbean Praise is more than just a show. 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So, whether you're seeking inspiration, a rhythmic escape, or simply a touch of Caribbean warmth, Caribbean Praise is here for you. Join us as we embark on a transformative journey through faith-filled lyrics, captivating melodies, and the contagious joy that only Caribbean gospel music can deliver. Get ready to immerse yourselves in the vibrant sound of Caribbean Praise, where the melodies will transport you, the lyrics will uplift you, and the Spirit of God will fill your heart. Stay tuned as we set sail on another unforgettable episode right here, right now. Caribbean Praise, where the power of God meets the soul of the Caribbean.

Holy Spirit, the grace of our Lord Jesus Christ, and the love of God, and the communion of the Holy Spirit be with you all, sisters and brothers in Christ. Our Gospel reading today is taken from the Gospel of Luke, chapter 13, verses 10 to 17. Jesus was teaching in a synagogue on the Sabbath, and a woman was there who for 18 years had been crippled by a spirit. She was bent over, completely incapable of standing erect. When Jesus saw her, he called to her and said, "Woman, you are set free from your infirmity." He laid his hands on her, and she at once stood up straight and glorified God. But the leaders of the synagogue, indignant that Jesus had cured on the Sabbath, said to the crowd in reply, "There are 6 days when work should be done. Come on those days to be cured, not on the Sabbath day." The Lord said to him in reply, "Hypocrites, does not each of you on the Sabbath untie his ox or his ass from the manger and lead it out for watering? This daughter of Abraham, whom Satan had been bound for 18 years now, ought she not to have been set free on the Sabbath day from this bondage?" When he said this, all his adversaries were humiliated, and the whole crowd rejoiced at all the splendid deeds done by him. The Gospel of the Lord. Praise to you, Lord Jesus Christ. Through the words of the Gospel, may our sins today be wiped. My dear friends, as we listen to the Word of God, Bishop Barron advises us today in the Gospel, Jesus heals a woman who had been crippled for 18 years. Can we see the power that flows from faith in rather obvious and spectacular ways? Going back to Jesus himself, of course, and up through so many of the saints in the tradition, you will see the power of faith manifest in healing. It is as though a Christian becomes a conduit of divine power